New music from The Strokes with Going Shopping. That song is featured from their new record called Reality Awaits. That will be released on July 24th. My name is Marquise Munson, and thank you so much for listening to WNXP Nashville. Hope you had a great weekend. Hope you had a great start to your week as well on this Monday. Got a lot of great music coming up for you until 9 p.m. And then I'll hand it off to Jason Moon Wilkins for the new music experience. We're going to take it back to 1996 in the 9 o'clock hour. So make sure you stay tuned for the new music experience. But right now, here's a track from Die Spitz. It was announced earlier today that Die Spitz will be a part of a lineup of an all-female music fest that will be happening in Irvine, California on August 29th. So Olivia Rodrigo is launching this music fest called Daisy Chain Fields, and it will feature an all-female, female-fronted bands and artists from Olivia Rodrigo herself, Die Spitz, Chapel Roan, Dochi, Mitski, Garbage, Santi Gold, Rachel Chinariri, and many more. And the proceeds of this music fest will go directly towards nonprofit organizations dedicated to advancing and advocating for women and girls. Some of these include Center for Reproductive Rights, Planned Parenthood, John Hopkins Center for Indigenous Health, and many more. And none of these artists are taking a profit from their performance, all going to these organizations. So really cool what Olivia Rodrigo and these artists are doing with this music fest. And here is Die Spitz with Punishers.

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Nobody Speak Part 2. That is DJ Shadow featuring Run the Jewels, Denzel Curry, and Tia Corinne. And I love that track. He is celebrating the 10-year anniversary of the original song, Nobody Speaks, with Run the Jewels, adding two more artists to that mix as well. And also DJ Shadow will be coming to Nashville celebrating another anniversary for his record. It is called Introducing, and he'll be coming to Nashville at Marathon Music Works on October 23rd. My name is Marquise Munson. Thank you so much for tuning in to WNXP Nashville. Now, speaking of artists that just recently stopped by, Big Crit was performing here at Eastside Bowl, and he had the opportunity to talk to our very own Michael Pollard for The Cypher. Great conversation talking to Big Crit before his show at Eastside Bowl. And here is a track that I love. I discovered Big Crit because of Currency and Wiz Khalifa, and he has another song with them that I really enjoy that you're going to hear. Here's Jet Life, Currency, Big Crit, and Wiz Khalifa.

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0: some soul music out of East LA. That is a track from The Sincere's. That song, Did You Know? That will be featured from a brand new record they'll be releasing on Coal Mine Records on September 18th. It is called Love Stories. And The Sincere's, based out of East LA, if you also listen to The Altons, they're members of The Altons that are actually also a part of The Sincere's as well. They share a bunch of artists from these two groups, but making some incredible classic soul music out of East LA. So if you haven't already, go check out the music of The Sincere's. But right now, we go from some soul music out of East LA to some R&B and soul music from right here in Nashville. We've been putting a spotlight on Nashville's R&B scene for our WNXP Nashville Artist of the Month. And if you love R&B, if you love listening to it, or if you love discovering new Nashville R&B, there's an event that takes place at Cafe Babu. It is called R&B Babu. Playing a lot of classic R&B music, but also you get to listen to local R&B artists as well performing some songs. And this week, it'll be Arlana, Summer Joy, and Nick Drake, formerly known as Chuck Indigo. Antika After Dark and Sheldon, who are the curators of R&B Babu, join me to talk about the concept of the event. R&B and soul as a genre has gotten a lot of people's attention over the last couple of years, and Nashville has responded. All throughout the month of June, we are putting a spotlight on Nashville's R&B and soul scene for our WNXP Nashville Artist of the Month. Here's one of the artists carving their own path in the scene.
1: I'm Tika After Dark.
2: And I'm Sheldon.
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1: So I am the event manager at Cafe Babu, and I have been a fan of Shills for a long time. And I met him at an event at Warner Chapel, and I told him, you know, I met him. I had the idea, but I wasn't gonna say nothing. And you know, we kind of got to know each other a bit, and I told him, I texted him, I was like, hey, like, I want to do an R&B showcase. I want to do it here at the cafe. Like, can we link up? Can we talk about it? And it's been up since then.
2: Yeah, when we met at the cafe, I was like, yeah, this is a really, really cool opportunity. And we were like going through names, and I was like, okay, so what is this going to be? And like, I remember we were sitting outside, and I saw that Babu sign, and I was like, I got it. R&B Babu. Easy. R&B, R&B Babu is perfect for what we're trying to do, and also letting people understand like the importance of it as well. And when Tika asked me to be a part of this, I said yes immediately because I knew that it was going to be something really cool. We thought it was going to be like a one-off. We really, really did. Little did we know that this was going to be turning into something bigger than probably we even expected.
1: I would say the biggest feeling that I get from R&B Babu is it's a very intimate space because the cafe itself is intimate, but I think the way that we curated and set it up makes it even more intimate to where you feel very connected to the artists. No matter how big or how small they are, you feel connected and you feel like you know them. And on the flip side, like the artists feel the same way. You know, it's kind of like this like let your hair down type, come be in community with like a genre that we all know and love type vibe, mm-hmm. You know? Come discover your next favorite artist, your next favorite single.
2: I think from a Nashville point of view, this is probably the most excited I've been for this scene here. When you have artists like Casper, even Isaiah Huron, who was here in Nashville for a moment, and then Coco Jones, who is from here, but even more micro to Summer Joy, to Kylie, to Jemiah, to Aaron Dews, to Bryant Taylor, to Sheldon Smith. There's so many amazing, Arlana, like the list goes on and on and on to the amazing R&B artists who are here making music right now, and nobody sounds the same. I think that's a really cool thing about it too. And I think that's a beautiful thing about R&B Babu is that no one really sounds the same, no one looks the same, but we're all trying to do essentially the same thing though. Like we're just trying to make music that we love underneath a genre umbrella that is called R&B.
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0: Yeah.
1: Take off the fufu. Take off the cloud chase. Take off the Wi-Fi. Take off the money phone. Take off the car loan. Take off the flex and the white loss. Take off the weird ass jewelry. I'ma take 10 steps, then I'm taking off top off. Take off the fabricated streams and the microwave memes. It's a real world outside. Take off your idols. Take off the runway. Take off the Cairo. Take off the Sandro. Pay 5 days stay. Take off for the meal. Hella final. Take off the fuck flag. Take off perception. Take off the pop with the iPad. Take off the allure, take off the unsure, take off decisions I lack. Take off the fake deep, take off the fake woke, take off the I'm broke, I care. Take off the gossip, take off the new logic, that if I'm rich, I'm real. Take off the should nail, take off the doje, take off the broken bag. Take all that designer boot off, and what do you have?

Did you know that those two artists that you just heard collaborated together at one point in time? That is Kendrick Lamar with N95. And before that, you heard from Jack White with Dollar Bill. So there's only one song that exists in the world that features Kendrick Lamar and Jack White. It is a song called Conrad Tokyo, which is featured from a Tribe Called Quest album. We got it from here. Thank you for your services. That song features Kendrick Lamar. And at the end, a guitar solo from none other than Jack White. So that is a fun fact for you. In case you need it for trivia one day, Jack White and Kendrick Lamar technically have a collaboration together. But one day, hopefully, they can do a full song together, because that would be great. But my name is Marquise Munson, and right now, here's new music from Sylvan Esso. This is Hot Slob.

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with some vocals from Matty Healy of the 1975. That is from the group Tiny Habits with Anything He Was. Tiny Habits announcing that they'll be releasing a brand new record. It is called Keepers. That will be released on August 28th. And also, it was announced earlier today that Tiny Habits will also be coming to Nashville. They'll be stopping by Brooklyn Bowl. That show is happening on November 15th. My name is Marquise Munson, and thank you so much for tuning in to WNXP Nashville. Coming up, you're going to hear episode 4, the fourth episode of Making Noise, about the music promotion company Love Noise, bringing R&B and soul music to Nashville for nearly 20 plus years now. And you'll be hearing the final episode of that series coming up in just a few. But right now, here's some new music from Steve Lacy with The Feeling.

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4: I had to be like 17, so I was technically too young to get up in there.
5: Ron Gilmore is trying to remember when he started gigging at Love Noise Sunday nights. He'd gotten his musical training at Nashville School of the Arts, and he was just starting to put his chops to use playing keyboard for local artists. Every so often, a national act like Dwele would arrive to play a Love Noise set at the Bar Car without their own gear. And that provided Ron with a different sort of opportunity.
4: They rented my keyboard, man. It was like an old Rose and broke it. And I was like, yo. And that was just one of the many stories, just things that would happen.
5: After making the most of those Love Noise opportunities and taking every other paying gig he could get, he decided around 2010 that he'd hit his ceiling in Nashville. It was a destination for countless working musicians, but not those with his ambitions. So he took his keyboards and left.
4: I remember moving to New York, people being like, oh man, you're from Nashville?
5: They weren't impressed by where he came from until they heard him play.

0: Ron Gilmore, ladies and gentlemen.
1: It was too easy. I mean, I moved up there, what, February? I met Lauryn Hill and J. Cole by April.
2: Ron's musicianship got him past his lack of connections and right into the backing band of hip-hop visionary Lauryn Hill. He also made it to the inner circle of a keenly introspective rapper named J. Cole, who was just beginning his rise. If you comb through the liner notes of Cole's albums, you'll see Ron credited for writing, playing, or producing on many of them.
1: I didn't know people that got me that gig. I didn't know them like that. They weren't my lifelong friends or nothing like that. I just met them.

0: rescue me. That's when I was like, Nashville got it. When I was able to go somewhere else and succeed so easily, it blew my mind.
1: Then he got to thinking about the next wave of talent emerging in Nashville in his absence, and the difference it could make if they connected with experienced predecessors like him and proven partners like Love Noise.
0: Every generation that comes feel like we're the first to do this. But then when you really get into it and look at the culture, you see it's not. It's people like me that were successful. We bounced. We were gone. So we left the generation, figure it out for yourselves like we did.
1: If Ron and others had found Nashville inhospitable to their hip-hop and R&B ambitions, what about those coming up after them? And what role would Love Noise play?
2: L-O-V-E, Nashville, Tennessee.
1: We're going to find out here in the fourth and final chapter of Making Noise from Nashville Public Radio. I'm Julie Height, senior music writer, and I'll be back in just a sec to introduce you to the next generation.

0: I want to come back and really do things in this community when it comes to music.
1: When Ron returned to his old high school to give a career talk, A.B. Eastwood was one of the students in the audience, a representative of the musical generation to come who was just beginning to imagine what his future could look like, especially with the right help.
2: And he was so casual with saying, yeah, I'm working with J. Cole. I play keys for Lauryn Hill. You know, I was like, this is crazy. And he went here, he walked these halls. He had to do push-ups when he was late to class, like I have to do push-ups when I'm late for class here. I didn't even ask any questions. I was just staring. I'm just more enamored by the thought that this is even a lane. This is even a possibility. And it could come from right here.
1: AB had seen another local success story. He'd just been a little too young for it to really register or to realize that Love Noise had anything to do with it. The live soul and hip-hop band was called Biscuits and Gravy. Most of its members were teenagers, but the drummer, who AB knew, was only 12. His name was Brandon Holt, and his percussion proficiency earned him the punny nickname Bammy Davis Jr., Bam for short. And he happened to be the nephew of Eric Holt, the guy with the promotion company Love Noise. Since the band was so young, Eric and the other Love Noise founders played the role of chaperones. There were times when they'd whisk their charges straight out the back doors of bars after performances. And they hooked the prodigies up with bigger opportunities, like a headlining slot at the annual Love Noise MLK Day Bash. Eric was there for the run-through.
3: At the rehearsals, they did a whole mixtape of old school hip hop things live with the band. A lot of the beats were complicated. I remember the drummer crying, weeping because he couldn't get it right. So the actual show, them executing perfectly and having like 40, 50-year-old men and women cheering them on and rapping with them.
1: Biscuits and Gravy made Love Noise, their folks, and their city proud, developing into young pros as they opened for the likes of Nappy Roots, Pharrell, and Kanye West. With Eric and his partners pitching in, the band got further than B. Hill had. You may remember from way back in episode 1 that B. Hill was the rapper Eric and co. managed before they launched Love Noise and began challenging racial barriers in the live landscape. Even if they didn't fully realize it at the time, by boosting Biscuits and Gravy, the Love Noise guys were demonstrating how they could use their Nashville clout for a new generation of contenders.

In the late 2010s, I felt like I was witnessing the beginning of something. A new generation of Nashville R&B and hip-hop hopefuls stepping forward, sharing their work, and tentatively seeking an audience. I could tell when I streamed their music on SoundCloud that despite having minuscule budgets, they were serious about what they were making and wanted it to hold up next to music from anywhere. They realized that Nashville's music industry machinery didn't seem to be made for them, but they were becoming aware of friendly forces at work in the city. When I don't know.

0: and AB, who'd gotten into producing, started playing with their buddy Bryant Taylor as he developed his spectral, vibey style of R&B. Bam hadn't forgotten what his uncle Eric and Love Noise had done for his old band, so why not see what they could do on Bryant's behalf?
1: So I was like, bro, like, my uncle's gotta hear you. So I would just play stuff for him, just spoon feed. He would pay attention, but not really. But just explaining to him, like, oh, yeah, this is my homie. It was like, oh, that's dope. Okay.
0: You know, that way that people respond when they're not actually listening. But the matter wasn't completely closed.
1: My uncle has a knack of, like, asking me about people that I've played with or showed him.
0: And one day, Bam's Uncle Eric queued up a Bryant Taylor track and asked if his nephew knew anything about this artist.
1: And I'm like, that's the dude I was telling you about. That's my friend.
0: From that point on, Bam made it his mission to introduce his uncle to the rest of his tight-knit inner circle, including AB.
2: Love Noise was like the only thing I saw that was like moving black music to like the really big stage. And so like on my mind, I'm like, yo, whoever Love Noise is, we need to find him. And then it made sense that it was his uncle. And I was like, aha!
0: AB asked Eric to do lunch. And he tried not to let on what an effort it was to make the meeting.
2: I didn't have a car. And so I don't even know if you ever knew this, but I walked to that meeting.
0: You only had the funds to lift part of the way.
2: But that meeting was everything to me. Because he just asked me what I'm doing, who I'm working with, what we're doing. He was like, all right, cool, man. Well, I've been in contact with you. We'll talk more. I walked my happy ass all the way back to my apartment. I was like, yes!
0: It's no wonder AB was willing to hoof it to network with a figure who wielded influence in his hometown scene. He was part of a generation intent on writing, producing, and performing hip-hop or R&B for a living, but uncertain of how to get there. Fortunately, they were coming up in the Love Noise era, at a time when they had at least an ambient awareness of black artists headlining prime venues in Nashville, and they would soon be given a kind of coming out party.
1: Love yours. Love yours.
3: To me, that was like one of the defining moments of me coming back.
0: In 2019, Love Noise and its corporate partner Red Bull invited Ron Gilmore Jr. back to Nashville to be the music director of a two-night series dubbed The Underflow. The venue was a cavernous club called Marathon Music Works. It just so happened that he'd backed his multi-platinum selling boss, J. Cole, on that very same stage 4 years earlier. But this hometown invite from Love Noise just hit different.
3: For me, it felt like, oh man, I'm big time now, because seriously, in my mind, Eric Holt. That name and the Love Noise name has always just been associated with, these are the people in this town that are doing it.
0: Ron enlisted AB. Together, they would help oversee the weekend of shows featuring numerous artists, all of them from Nashville. And Ron wanted his involvement to send a message.
3: I feel like that the most important thing that I can do is to be the biggest cheerleader for Nashville and tell everybody, like, look, this is what it looks like when you believe, when you commit.
0: And AB couldn't believe how committed Love Noise was to filling out the Underflow with largely untested talent from the local scene.
1: Look.

0: He'd made beats for, or at least hung out with, a lot of the singers and rappers on the bill. Petty, The Black Sun, Dacia McBride, Brian Brown, Tim Gent, Jamiya.
1: They were going to book a bigger artist and just do it like that, but Eric fought for it to be only Nashville acts, and it sold out.
0: After the adrenaline rush of being part of it began to fade, a lot of the young music makers involved were thinking differently. How could they not? It was their first experience being treated as professionals whose music belonged in a 2,000-capacity venue.
1: It was a six-figure stage production like none of us have ever touched. None of us have ever been on, ever seen anything like it. We've gotten away with doing a lot of things, not preparing. Which is, of course, you do as a young artist, but this was like, no. There's a lot of money, a lot of effort and time put into this. Like, we can't slouch. But it also showed that this man in this big company with his connections trusted me to execute. I was up there with a broken laptop. I don't even think I had a board at this time. Lord, I was winging it. I knew we were magic before this.

0: Gail meet Aiden.
1: But for me, this was the biggest thing ever. It's like, it was the first time I think we all felt like this could be our career.
2: That's a powerful conclusion to reach in a city where they usually only saw infrastructure supporting other kinds of careers. Even for a slightly more seasoned professional like Jemaya, who came to Nashville to pursue her musical ambitions, it was the kind of opportunity that had been out of reach.

0: Jemiah had had a showbiz youth in Georgia, traveling for musical theater productions. In Nashville, she wanted to focus on her sleek, polished pop R&B. So, of course, she was going to make the most of the underflow.
1: But it's like, I want to be an artist. You know, I want to sing my own music. For me, I was like, yes, this is like my first true opportunity to make all these big, crazy things that I see in my head come to life.
0: I tell her that I've watched the behind-the-scenes clips she posted on YouTube.
2: There's rehearsal tape, there's choreographer working with you and two backup dancers.
1: Yeah, I take performance extremely serious.
2: How did you prepare?
1: I was like, this is a legit show. I'm not getting up here and doing anything that's amateur. Yeah, it was weeks of preparation for sure, multiple rehearsals, because I'm dusty on my dance moves, so I needed to make sure I was looking right.

it was like a little life marker dressing room they gave me. I just felt like this is it. Like, I'm respected, I'm noticed, I'm heard, I'm seen, I'm valued. I knew it wasn't the end, but I was thankful for that beginning.

It's one thing to incorporate a bunch of performers into a major production like Love Noise did with The Underflow, but new artists like R&B singer-songwriter Lo Norel were asking for other kinds of support too, for the chance to spotlight what they could do individually. Lo, who's close with Jemiah, got her first opportunity through Love Noise when she was in the Fisk Jubilee Singers.

0: That's Fisk University's storied a cappella group. Love Noise helped arrange their Ryman Auditorium concert. Back then, she was still performing under her given name, Lauren McClinton. And when she recorded her first solo project, she wanted to book a release show. For any artist who isn't a household name, that's an important ritual. Part celebration and part industry showcase.
1: I don't know what to say, babe. We on the wrong page, but you don't wanna leave. Now I'm feeling useless.
0: Lo had a good sense of how she wanted to present her music. She just couldn't secure a place to do it.
2: I tried different venues and it just wasn't, I couldn't do it on my own, is what I started to realize.
0: The ones she contacted weren't her first choice, and they didn't book her show anyway. Her options were to give up or get help. She'd witnessed Love Noise opening doors for the Jubilee Singers and heard about them coming through for Friends. So she decided to take her dilemma to Eric Holt. And the release show happened, just as she'd imagined.
2: I feel like that kind of catapulted me in a different direction in a way, as far as just respect in the city.

0: Web streaming made possible by Curry Ingram Academy, a junior kindergarten through 12 school, working to help students with learning differences reach their full potential through an individualized, structured, multisensory approach. 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
1: Julie Height, and this is Making Noise, a collaborative four-part series from WPLN and WNXP.

0: We have officially come full circle. Way back in episode one, you heard about a newsworthy show that Love Noise pulled off in 2021. The one where the Nashville Symphony backed Nas at the Ascend Amphitheater. What I didn't mention before was the opener on that bill, hardworking local fave Tim Gent.
1: When I first got the text about it, I was like, okay, I'm on. This is it. It's Nas. This is it.
0: Tim trained for that set like he was about to go 12 rounds in the ring.
1: So I fasted. I cut like certain foods out of my diet. I wasn't like drinking or smoking or anything like that. I like cleansed my body and like I was working out. Like, yeah, I was literally like cleansing my body and mind and soul for that show.
2: I don't really know about them boys. Got me looking out my window. I look and live.
0: Since moving to town from nearby Clarksville in 2017, Tim's made friends, including A.B. Lowe and Jemiah, and earned local respect for his technical rhyming ability and his way of lacing hardness with soulful

When I first interviewed him, doing music full-time was nothing but a distant fantasy. Tim stayed on his grind, and he amplified his efforts by linking up with Love Noise and bringing Eric on as one of his managers. That Nas show was the first time he invited his mom to see him. He'd avoided that for years for fear he might offend her with his occasional cursing, but this was too big to miss. Tim reserved his mom a seat with his fiancée, Jamaya. Yeah, that Jamaya. She understood what it all meant since she's an artist herself. We got

0: I remember that moment being like very big for like just the city, period. I do remember that feeling of like, wow, you guys brought something so big to people who don't have a voice sometimes.
1: The backdrop of the show that Tim opened for Nas was the roaring revelry of Lower Broadway. The revenue generated down there in Nashville's dominant entertainment district accounts for a huge chunk of the nearly $10 billion that tourists spend in the city annually. Those four blocks of country-themed bars and restaurants serving up booze and bands that know all the numbers people want to hear, that's the picture the world associates with Nashville. It's why visitors make the trip. And the city goes to extraordinary lengths to accommodate them. A multi-phase construction project widened the sidewalks of Lower Broad and added diagonal crosswalks so that pedestrians can beeline to honky-tonks more conveniently. As you probably remember, that's the opposite of what was done to the Jefferson Street music scene. There's money to be made on Lower Broad, and it hasn't been easy for black musicians and bartenders to get their cut. A well-known drummer and DJ surveyed a few dozen of his fellow professionals of color about the discrimination and profiling they've experienced. The Nashville Scene published his findings as a cover story. But it was a significant departure from business as usual when the National Museum of African American Music was positioned right at the head of the Lower Broadway Strip.
2: This is a place where you can find all the music.
3: Full history.
4: Yeah. I think some people might be a little surprised it's in Nashville, which is usually associated with country music, although in the last 10, 20 years, it's home to all kinds of music.
5: We like to say that this kind of brings the Music City brand in Nashville full circle.
1: The museum opened in 2021 after decades of discussion and years of fundraising. Love Noise pitched in with benefit concerts. And now in downtown Nashville, residents

0: residents and tourists alike can browse 56,000 square feet of gallery space illustrating the Black roots of sacred and popular music. But Brian Sexton, the community developer who's worked in tandem with Love Noise, points out that its location is still in striking contrast with its surroundings.
1: If I walk out the museum and I want to go to a venue to hear some R&B, well, I want to go hear some hip hop. There's nowhere for me to go. That is almost a crime.
0: At the opposite end of the strip is one venue that's occasionally filled that gap, Acme Feed and Seed. It's worked with Love Noise on a rooftop series for rising voices in local hip-hop, including most of the Underflow lineup. Acme has also partnered with other like-minded outfits to put on R&B songwriters rounds. And in early 2022, played host to Daisha McBride's release show. Love Noise set up DJ residencies for AB in that same club.
2: 2021 was my favorite time for the residency because it was such a shock value thing that, like, we were Black on Broadway and, like, happy about it and was doing really good numbers. Eric kind of opening up doors, like, the beginning of Broadway, it showed that, like, we can hold a spot. I started daydreaming lately about having just a club or a bar where it's just strictly for rap, R&B, hip-hop.
0: AB's not saying, and I'm certainly not suggesting, that conquering Lower Broadway would represent reaching the pinnacle of economic impact and cultural prominence in Nashville. But it's inextricably intertwined with the wider world's perception of Country Music City as the civic brand. I don't get the sense that AB or his peers dispute that country music is an essential feature of their city. They just want their creative labor to bring them some of that prosperity and mobility too, in venues, offices, and studios all over town. Truly reversing the history of segregation in Nashville's music scenes would mean that the Black innovators who were denied a space would finally gain access to any and all spaces and genres they want to be in. I've been selective in listing the triumphs and tribulations of Love Noise. Eric Holt and his crew have accomplished so much. They went from losing their first venue before they could even use it to pulling off things that hadn't seemed possible in Nashville. They've empowered two generations of music makers, and they're making more and bigger events happen all the time, like an arena show last September with Nas and Wu-Tang Clan headlining, and a celebration of hip-hop during the city's official New Year's Eve bash. And you know how you can really tell they've left a mark in the live landscape? Love Noise isn't at all alone anymore. Nash Feels and Boom Bap and Analog Soul are among a growing number of series making hip-hop, soul, and R&B more readily available to Nashville crowds.
3: Nashville's not the same place as it used to be. I mean, a lot of ways, it's way better. I mean, you have hip-hop parties all over town. You have big names, hip-hop acts that come to town and sell out and do well. So I appreciate whatever part we've played to help, you know, kind of push that forward.
0: Believe me, I've pushed Eric to recount the details of the part that Love Noise has played like he never had before. Because it's as worthy of an oral history as the many Nashville musical chapters that are well documented. But it doesn't have an ending yet. I'm not about to try and sew it up neatly. Nashville is rich in music venues, but sorely lacking in Black venue ownership. We're still waiting to see viable music careers materialize for most of the new generation going after them. And when you listen to artists in the Love Noise orbit, there is many different visions for what it would look like for Nashville's hip-hop and R&B scenes to progress further, as there are people invested in them.
4: The people that are going to take this city to the next level, whatever, wherever we need to go, got to know the real history of this place. And they got to know, like, where we really come from.
5: Meeting people who believe in you as much as you believe in yourself is my ambition.
6: From just on a base level, I just want myself and my peers to be able to feed themselves and their loved ones off their art.
1: There needs to be more collaboration around creating Black spaces for Black entertainment and allowing that to add to the value of Nashville's story. We still aren't there yet.
7: I can have these dreams, but I also have to think of the realistic part of it, of like, these are the resources I need. This is the access I need.
2: I can't wait for whenever it is a time that a Black act can demand that type of respect from the city, where like the city knows it's that person's time.
0: Love Noise and Eric Holt have extracted some respect from the city, but there's more to do. And Eric's matter of fact about sticking to the mission.
3: One of the early slogans was Love Noise, where expression is the only thing. The expression of Black culture, the Black voice, Black music, Black ideas has always been the base and cornerstone. It still is. The environment has changed. So maybe the way it's received or perceived has changed a little bit, but I think it's still needed.
0: That's why Eric Holt and Love Noise aren't about to let up. Making Noise is a production of Nashville Public Radio. 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
0: I'm Julie Height, senior music writer. There's no way that I could have made this show without editor Tony Gonzalez and producers Justin Barney and Marquise Munson. Additional editing and guidance from LaTanya Turner, Mariba Knight, Nicole Kemp, Jason Moon Wilkins, and Magnolia McKay. Fact-checking by Emily Siner. And there's a whole team that's helped with the logo, the website, the rollout, and an event we're throwing on March 3rd at Analog in Nashville. Thanks to Nicole Kemp, Rachel Iacovone, Mac Limeball, and Carly Butler. In this episode, you heard clips by Dwelle, Ron Gilmore Jr., J. Cole, Biscuits and Gravy, Bammy Davis Jr., Bryant Taylor, Jemiah, the Thys Jubilee Singers, Lo Norel, Brian Brown, The Black Sun, Tim Gent, Deja McBride, Namir Blade, and Nas. We also pulled from the Creative Commons of the Free Music Archive, where we got the tracks Moving Forward and Chills by Holizna.
9: Yo, peace, y'all. This is Common. It only makes sense to be a Love Noise on Sundays. Stay on it, all right? Stay in tune. Good music.
10: That was the fourth and final episode of Making Noise about the music promotion company Love Noise. And as we highlight Nashville's rising R&B and soul scene all throughout the month of June for our Nashville Artist of the Month, we couldn't do that without telling the story of Love Noise, which we did this podcast series a couple of years ago now. But it's always good to revisit as we talk about this subject of R&B here in Nashville. A lot of this is possible because of the work that Love Noise did previously. And so wanted to bring you all four episodes of Making Noise all throughout this month. But if you want to catch the podcast, make sure you visit Spotify, your Apple, wherever you listen to podcasts, search Making Noise. You can listen back to all four of those episodes. Great work from senior music writer Julie Height. I produced a couple episodes of this podcast series as well. So it was really fun to be a part of telling the story of the music promotion company, Love Noise. But my name is Marquise Munson. Thank you so much for tuning in. And in that episode, you heard the voice of Tim Gent. So Tim Gent has worked with a producer by the name of Tay Keith. Tay Keith, originally from Memphis, graduated from MTSU back in 2018. He has produced songs for the likes of Drake, Travis Scott, Eminem, working with Beyonce, and many more. Tae Keith passed away last week at the age of 29, right here in Nashville. He was working with local artists like Tim Gent on his project. So I wanted to take some time to say rest in peace to Tae Keith. And you're going to hear his production on this song. Here's Tim Gent, How You Feel.

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Gone with the Wind from Brother Wallace. That is featured from his debut record called Electric Love. And if you love that song, if you've been listening to this album, Brother Wallace will be here in Nashville on Wednesday night at the OG Basement. And you can check out more events happening in Nashville by visiting our website, WNXP.org. My name is Marquise Munson, and I'm Gone with the Wind. I am heading out of the studio, but stay tuned. The new music experience is coming up. We're going to take it back to 1996. You're going to hear a lot of great insight from Super Drag, who will be hitting the stage at Eastside Bowl later this week. You're going to hear from them talk to our very own Jason Moon Wilkins. So stay tuned for the new music experience. But in the meantime, going to close this night out with some music from Lambrini Girls. This is Cult of Celebrity. I will talk to you tomorrow. Thank you so much for listening and supporting WNXP.

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0: Welcome to the New Music Experience. I'm Jason Moon Wilkins. This week, a very special edition. We're taking it back, y'all. This is NME Rewind 1996. You have to imagine the colon in between the two. We're going to go back 30 years and imagine what it would be like if I was doing this show in 1996. Doesn't take too big of a leap of imagination because I was doing a somewhat similar show. We'll get to that in a second. First of all, big thanks to the sponsor of this show, Imogene & Willie. They have their cotton project all about cotton that is farmed, spun, milled, sewn, all in the Southeast. You can read more about it and find the products over at imogeneandwillie.com. 1996, y'all, taking you back there. Let's see. What's the big difference? Well, parking was abundant, housing was affordable, and playing 328 Performance Hall, 1,200 capacity venue downtown Nashville, was the pinnacle of success. We couldn't imagine someone playing the Pinnacle or playing Ryman, for that matter, in the alternative and indie universe. Like, just getting to play the Exit Inn at 500 capacity was a massive, massive deal. So, a little different back in 1996, but it was the height of the alternative music era. People were using it in ads all over the place. Radio and MTV were really pushing the culture at that point. And even a very small Sunday evening show could make an impact. And I ran such a show way back in the day. It was called Thunderground Radio. And it focused on indie and alternative and all the things that were happening beneath the big hits of the day. And so we're going to dive into some of that. Some of the things that haven't quite made the TikTok trends yet. Some bands that were pretty big during their era, but maybe right now only have 30,000 spins on Spotify. We're going to focus on that stuff. So you'll notice some bigger names or even medium names are missing today, and that's very intentional. One name, though, we do want to start off the show with, which is really kind of the inspiration for the show, is Superdrag. I had a lot of crossover with Superdrag back in the day, got to be friends with them, played in bands that opened for them, all kinds of social and otherwise. It was a big deal for us in Tennessee, even though they were from Knoxville. They represented all of us, getting on a major label, getting on MTV Buzzbin, and getting the full spin during the alternative years. This week, they are celebrating the debut album that came out in 1996 on Elektra Records, Regretfully Yours, with three nights over at Eastside Bowl, Thursday, Friday, and Saturday. Let's go with the song that inspires the name of that three-night stand, Destination Superdrag. This is Destination Ursa Major, to take us back for our NME Rewind Special Edition.

0: The 90s and yes, our focus year 1996 were littered with bands, even on major labels, who didn't really get a fair shake, and that was one of them. Remy Zero, that song from their 1996 album, a band that spent some time here in Nashville, has some ties to MTSU, and ultimately were down in Atlanta around the time that that record was released. Even got a chance to go down and record with them. It was a small world back in the day of Southern bands who actually were working in kind of an indie and alternative spaces. Speaking of which, coming up next on this very special Rewind 1996 edition of the New Music Experience, we're going to take you down to a shoegaze adjacent band who are operating out of Atlanta.
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going back to 1996 for this special edition of the New Music Experience, and that band, Sealy. They are from Atlanta, Georgia. They were the first American band signed to the 2 Pure label. That meant a lot in the 90s to be on a cool record label. It said a lot about who you are, who you wanted to be, who you wanted to be associated with. In that case, PJ Harvey and Stereo Lab. Because pre-internet, that was, okay, it's not like the internet didn't exist. It just wasn't very functional. Those labels really did act as kind of a curator and a tastemaker. So if you saw something on 2 Pure and you already liked Mouse on Mars or Laika, maybe I would like Sealy as well. A band that really didn't get their due back in the day, broke up kind of too soon. A band that has still not gotten its due, and it's overdue, y'all. Come on, Gen Z influencers out there, pick up on the band Idaho. They were where the convergence of slowcore and shoegaze and Dinosaur Jr., pop, grunge kind of all met. The music really holds up over time. Some of it kind of more dirgy and like low, and some of it like this. This is Idaho on the special 1996 edition of the New Music Experience with Pomegranate Bleeding.

Now based in Middle Tennessee, but at the time based out of Los Angeles, going back to 1996 and their excellent album, Copperopolis, for this 1996 Rewind edition of the New Music Experience. That's Grantley Buffalo with Arousing Thunder, a song that is just about as perfect as the rest of that record. So good, overlooked at the time. It didn't quite break it through, but they were such an excellent live band, and their performance with Jeff Buckley at the Exit Inn will always go down as one of the greatest live shows I ever saw, here or otherwise. Up next on the show is a song that I always pull out when I meet someone who's into sort of the shoegaze or maybe Mercury Rev, Flaming Lips music of the 90s, and say, have you ever heard of this? Irish band called Roller Skate Skinny. They were somewhat related, literally, to Kevin Shields from My Bloody Valentine, but the music kind of, yeah, leans more in the Mercury Rev territory, and it is excellent all the way through. Don't get their due because they broke up, didn't really tour, didn't have much presence in the U.S., but this song right here, one of my favorites from the era. This is Swingboat Yawning on this special 1996 edition of the New Music Experience.

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Coming out of the D.C. area in 1996, a band that fused the grunge and indie of the day with the soul sound. That's the Delta 72 on this throwback to 1996 edition of the New Music Experience. Great live band led by frontman Greg Foreman, who would later go on to play with Cat Power and who passed away sadly earlier this year, just back in April. They were a band that I got to see up close at Lucy's Record Shop, the legendary indie spot. Shout out Mary Mancini, that was right there on Church Street and was my second home during the 90s. Saw so many great live bands there, including this next one, a band that really, some of the music that I was making and folks I was playing with at the time, we looked up to this band because they were really doing it like we wanted to do it eventually. They were called Bedhead. On the recordings, very, very minimalist, but then builds up. I think they were obviously an influence on bands like Explosions in the Sky, who came later, and maybe even Sigur Rós. You can kind of hear that in this song. This is Bedhead on this throwback edition, 1996 of the New Music Experience.

0: Formed by the Filipino-American Baliut Brothers, that is the band Versus. Kind of lost to time. I mean, it's hard to even find Wikipedia entries on some of this stuff. That is from an excellent record called Secret Swingers. That Glitter of Love track, yes, like everything you've heard today on this special throwback edition, was released in 1996. I remember seeing them on the side stage of Lollapalooza in 1995 alongside bands like Hum and Blonde Redhead, even The Roots playing side stage back in the day. Versus also was in the movie called Half Cocked, an indie movie released by Matador Records, which features Lucy's Record Shop and a very young me in there. Coming up in a second, an artist who is near and dear to many of the hearts here at WNXP, who passed away, but during his time in Nashville was a real force in our indie world. He is not always associated with Nashville, but a lot of his work was made here. I'm talking about Dave Berman from the Silver Jews. A track released in 1996 is coming up in just a second.
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3: No.

Closing out this special Rewind edition of the New Music Experience, where we've been going back to 1996. We've got to keep it in Nashville. Speaking of which, shout out to the sponsor of the show, Imogene and Willie, keeping their sponsorship dollars and their support here in Nashville to supporting this show. Really appreciate that and appreciate you checking out what they do over at imogeneandwillie.com. So, Nashville, at that point, 1996, a lot was going on. Bands that were about to sign deals like Bear Jr. You had bands that had just started out like Self. And you had completely different scenes, like what was happening over at Lucy's Record Shop and the more art and indie-leaning world of Lamb Chop, a band who were kind of the center of that particular side of the universe and meant a whole lot to me. So when they released their record, How I Quit Smoking, and I heard this song, I realized that Kurt and company had really elevated to another level, a level that they would really even ascend more to with their breakthrough record, Nixon, a few years later. This song, though, good enough to be covered by David Byrne years later, and it closes out this special edition of the New Music Experience, 1996 edition. This is The Man Who Loved Beer, Lamb Chop, on 91.1 WNXP.

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1: And Belcourt Theater, continuing Leviticus and Steven Spielberg's Disclosure Day. Opening this Friday, The Python Hunter. And on Friday, July 3rd, John Early's Maddie's Secret. And on July 16th, Christopher Nolan's The Odyssey in 35mm.

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Chicano Batman on WNXP. Friendship is a Small Boat in a Storm. Also, Arlo Parks in there. You know, we have soul music on WNXP that takes many forms. Chicano Batman, that sort of Latin psychedelic soul from the West Coast. And then we're going to go over to Liverpool for that blue-eyed soul from MT Jones. This guy's really on the up and up, and hopefully you'll get to see him sometime soon. Sing songs like this. This is I Don't Understand here on your Tuesday morning. Tune to WNXP.

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Snail Mail's newest record, Ricochet, includes that one, Tractor Beam, which I'll be excited to see when she plays alongside, well, who knows if they will collaborate, but it's a co-headlining tour with Soccer Mommy, and that's at the Brooklyn Bowl this fall. There's so many shows in Rocktober every year. People are like, oh, do you want to go to... Nope. I got to stay in Nashville because everything is happening in Nashville. Except for a few weddings, which I'm very excited about. Spinning and also hopefully dancing myself some. I'm mostly this fall here to see shows because everybody's coming to us. Here's a gentleman who has spent significant time in Nashville. But today's the anniversary of his debut record coming out 11 years ago today. I'm going to play you the title track, which was the lead single, and so many artists now are emulating what Leon Bridges did and has done. So kudos to him, is, you know, all the team that made his sound what it was, and he's been able to experiment with artists like Kurungbin and just still highly prized. But this first single that we got that had Leon Bridges breakthrough was called Coming Home. You're going to hear it right now on WNXP.

0: for our WNXP Nashville Artist of the Month, we're not focusing on a particular artist. We are highlighting an entire scene. Nashville's R&B and soul scene is on the rise, and here's one of the artists at the forefront.
1: Hey, it's Arlana, and you're listening to 91.1 WNXP Nashville. I was really going through it. I was dating, casually dating someone a couple years ago, and we were friends, and it was, muddy, and then, it's a long story, but it kind of, prompted my coming out. It's also Pride Month. Happy Pride. I came out for her, which was a big mistake. I know that now, but I came out and she kind of disappeared. And I just was in this space dealing with these feelings alone. And so I was just kind of feeling a lot and was playing guitar in my house. I recorded a voice memo, sent it to Josh, and he was like, I like this. Let's work on it. And we had a lot of debriefs. I feel like he kind of became my therapist a little bit because I was telling him a lot. And so he helped me kind of figure out what I wanted to say. And this song is just me kind of metaphorically, I was trying to paint a picture of how I felt inside with this situation with this person, and kind of addressing it, but also trying to give myself hope. Maybe I'm in the wrong ocean. Maybe I need to go to explore other waters and find something that feels better. And that's what Another Sea is about.
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Brooke Combe is Scottish. And I'm still thinking about how the Scots took over Boston and everybody was so happy. I saw an entire thread on Threads the other day about a woman who's giving women advice. You think you want to marry a Scottish man and move across the world? Okay, I did. Here's some tips. And I'm like, wow, the World Cup is yielding not only, I'm sure, so many beautiful multicultural babies, but also some real adjustments to people's living. Like, wait, do I want to be around these people all the time. Should I go to their country? Should I bring them here? It'll be interesting to see with the U.S. as host of the World Cup what all happens in coming years. But I've enjoyed so much the recaps, the footage. I keep talking about it because I feel like it's some of the best stuff that we've had, not just this year, but like in years, is that sort of levity, that sort of unity and togetherness and, you know, the opposite of xenophobia. It's like, welcome. Everybody's welcome here. Maybe just because they're visitors, right? Maybe that's the rub. But I've really enjoyed watching everybody, including the Scottish folks, love, love, love Boston. So World Cup games continue today. Messi broke the record for a number of goals in the World Cup, I think 18. Good for him. Good for soccer. Here's the knack. Why not? On 91.1.

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0: you'll be back around in the summertime for a Don't Worry About It football stadium show, Foo Fighters and Queens of the Stone Age. Tell me about getting pulled onto this tour, and I guess, you know, this audience that might be made up of a lot of like super rock and roll fans, but also some people that maybe just like know top 40 Foo Fighters, right? Introducing them to Mannequin. How's that feel?
1: I mean, I would love if they were open-minded. If they were open-minded about what we're doing with rock music. And but yeah, it's like Maxine just said, it's a surreal thing to imagine yourself in a playing in a football stadium. And you know, like we have 30 minutes to kind of share what we create with them. So we're definitely already starting to like muse about like what that set's gonna feel like. You know, like when you only have 30 minutes, it's a really condensed opportunity to I don't know, just like show someone who's never seen you before who you are and like
2: and
1: what you're
2: honestly
1: about.
2: Like can I curse that's gonna inevitably be bleeped out, but it's like if they don't like them, like I don't care. It's crazy. We're playing a stadium that's sick.

Ed Sheeran just played Nissan Stadium this past weekend. It was making me think about how it's going to be for the Foo Fighters, Queens of the Stone Age, Mannequin P show. First of all, there's no way I'm going to the show unless I can get in with, well, you know, ample time to see that 30-minute set. I want to see how fans respond. It is an August show, so it's like by the time Mannequin P hits the stage, it's probably still going to be really hot out. So I'm thinking about that, but they just slay all the time. And that conversation was from February when they were on a cruise ship with Modest Mouse, the Ice Cream Floats cruise, and we got to catch up. They also did Austin Powers Bingo and hosted it. Really fun. So Missy and Maxine told me that they are working on a new record. They are now bi-coastal. So those two are in LA, and then the rest of the band still in Philly where they started. So it's going to be interesting to see what these new sounds are like. That was nothing like. And I want to remind you that the show, the aforementioned show, Mannequin P, Queens of the Stone Age, Foo Fighters headlining, that's going to be August 15th. Speaking of Modest Mouse, they have a new record out. And here's Picking Dragons Pockets on 91.1.

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0: is Jelly Haha, and we're at Kilby Block Party with WNXP. I love public radio. I think it's very important because it's giving everyone a voice in the community. 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
1: Yay!

That's so fun and aptly titled Bounce House on WNXP. Jelly Haha is the name of that artist. She's so interesting. And my impression of her is that she's very LA, but she's actually from Boise, Idaho. And I know because Melanie Radford, who plays bass with Built to Spill, so two-thirds of the Built to Spill band still based in Idaho. But she said, oh my gosh, we've been rooting for her forever. We're so glad she's made it. So she was an Idahoan. Is that how you say it? Has to be. Here's Sun Little's Whip the Wind. In this hour, I have a glut of delicious tracks from all sorts of eras, but they all have one thing in common, and that they are playing a show for charity, a festival hosted by Olivia Rodrigo later this year. I've never been so lusty towards a single day event, I don't think. So I'm going to play you lots of artists and tell you more about that. But first, new music from Sun Little, who's coming back to town soon.

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0: 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Let's go.
1: Still not over that song, nor the performances I've seen of it. It's Doechii's Denial is a River from a couple years back on 91.1 WNXP. Also in there, tucked around Paris Paloma's new one, was Garbage. I think I'm paranoid. Garbage and Doechii have something in common. And that is that they will be in California at the end of August, August 29th, at Great Park in Irvine for this Daisy Chain Fields first time festival with an incredible lineup of all female artists. Yes, it's giving Lilith Fair, but with an edge. And she did invite Sarah McLachlan to be along. I saw this and was like, this is outstanding. And she said on Instagram, I've never felt more excited to share a piece of news with you all. I've had a dream of doing this festival for years. I'm so ecstatic. It's finally coming true. So 100% of the net proceeds of this festival will go to charities dedicated to advancing and advocating for women and girls. The lineup's truly insane and full of my heroes and friends, she said. Daisies are wild and beautiful. As a chain, they are strong and unbreakable. So tomorrow is the pre-sale at 10 o'clock Pacific time. So noon central, you can throw your hat in the ring and try to go out to Irvine for this amazing festival. I'm going to play some more artists on it instead of reading you the whole lineup. You can check it out wherever you see your Olivia Rodrigo news. And yes, I'm going to play a new song from her new album because I think it's fantastic and it's sort of my not so guilty pleasure. First up, I want to celebrate the life of an actor whose birthday is today. She has been in a million things that are good. She's acclaimed. Everybody that's worked with her loves working with her. But the role I will remember forever and ever, especially now that I've read Cameron Crowe's book, it's based on his mother, Elaine Miller, the character that Frances McDormand plays in Almost Famous. So I want to play a little segment from that film. It is my favorite. Right into the fictional band from the film. And then we'll get back to some female artists that are playing this Daisy Chain festival. It's going to be awesome. Here, without further ado, birthday girl Frances McDormand.
2: Tar in Stillwater. Hey, how does it feel to be the mother of the greatest rock journalist we've met?
3: Ow!
2: Hello? Hello? Look, you got a great kid here. There's nothing to worry about. We're taking good care of him, and you should come to the show sometime.
3: Hey,
2: join the circus.
3: Listen to me, mister. Your charm doesn't work on me. I'm on to you. Oh, of course you like him.
2: Well, yeah.
3: He worships you people. And that's fine by you as long as he helps make you rich.
2: Rich? I don't think so.
3: Listen to me. He's a smart, good-hearted 15-year-old kid with infinite potential. This is not some apron-wearing mother you're speaking to. I know all about your Valhalla decadence, and I shouldn't have let him go. He's not ready for your world of compromised values and diminished brain cells that you throw away like confetti. Am I speaking to you clearly?
2: Yes, ma'am.
3: If you break his spirit, harm him in any way, keep him from his chosen profession, which is law, something you may not value, but I do, you will meet the voice at the other end of this telephone, and it will not be pretty. Do we understand each other?
2: Yes, ma'am.
3: I didn't ask for this role, but I'll play it. Now go do your best. Be bold, and mighty forces will come to your aid. Goethe said that. It's not too late for you to become a person of substance, Russell. Please get my son home safely. You know, I'm glad we spoke.

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1: Is that supposed to be doing that? 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
2: We're Bikini Kill, and we want revolution! 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

Not For Radio, the side project with a surprise release last year from Maria, from the Marias. That's called Back to You, and Not For Radio is on the bill for the Daisy Chain Fields Festival one day. I mentioned last break, but in case you're just joining me, good morning, it's Celia, and I'm getting very stoked for everybody that will be there in Irvine, California for this first time fest, which goes to charity. It's all female artists, so Di Spitz, I just played in there. After Fever Dog from Stillwater, I played Hair of the Dog from Di Spitz, the female fronted, or all female band, excuse me, from Austin. That's going to be back here in November for a WNXP Presents show. That's a can't miss show. They are so wild. It's so fun. You can find, you know, some footage of them that Carolee Butler took when we were at the Kilby Block Party Fest. But they're going to be in a much bigger space in Brooklyn Bowl. And before that, playing the Daisy Chain Fields Fest. I also had Bikini Kills, Double Daria in there, Legends, like, you know, all these other artists on the bill have been inspired by folks like Bikini Kill and Breeders. So I love that they're on the mix, too. I played Garbage earlier. They'll be there, fronted by Shirley Manson, of course. And I gotta give flowers to the curator herself. This is Olivia Rodrigo. This is the song I Can't Stop Playing off of her new record, You Seem Pretty Sad for a Girl So in Love. We know that she knows how to rock out. And her band does. They're fantastic. But this song has, to me, that nice balance of piano ballad into driving pop ballad. And I think it's just infectious and perfect. So, stupid song. Without further ado, here for all my pop girlies and whomever else needs it, Olivia Rodrigo and WNXP.

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All right, Widow's Peak is not going to be at the Daisy Chain Fields Festival, but they are going to be here in town tomorrow night. And I've been very excited about this show because their new record, Roses, is one of my favorites of the year so far. No skips for me, and it varies between like really soft, sweet, you know, almost like whispery ballads. And then that one, the guitar work on this record is what makes it stand apart, I think. So Soft Cover is the one I played, even though we've been playing some other tracks from it, from Roses. I wanted to play you that one as you make a decision to maybe go see some live music tomorrow. There's still tickets available. Thomas Dolbaum is opening, and our own Kate Teague here at Nashville Public Radio is going to be sitting in, I just learned. So that's extra reason to go. And it's a WNXP Presents show. Also, yeah, it's an affordable show right now. It's like, I know all these things are going on sale and you're like, oh, do I have $100 to spend? I don't know that I do. This feels like a really great bang for your buck with Widow's Peak. So check them out. I did play some Chapel Roan in there. Just gave you a little Subway moment because Chapel Roan is on the list, the lineup for Olivia Rodrigo's festival. And that was a really fun hour of music to play so many of those. I'm going to go in a different direction and play you a song that was on the radio everywhere 27 years ago. It comes from a record that's one of the best-selling records of all time, the most sold of a Latin artist of all time. It was also a comeback record for an artist that was originally signed by Clive Davis back in the late 60s and then re-signed to Clive's Arista Records in the 90s, and Clive Davis said, okay, I'm down for this because you're still amazing, but I need to help shape this sound. What resulted was Supernatural, a record that, yeah, won 9 Grammys, including Album of the Year. So this is one of Carl's, Clive Davis's big bragging moments was reviving the career of Santana. And of course, there are a couple other key artists that he had a key role in developing. We lost Clive Davis yesterday, and so it was after I was done with my show. Today's my day to celebrate him. So how about from that amazing comeback from Santana record, Supernatural, this one, which featured vocals from The Product, G&B, not really a household name, but Wyclef Jean is. Here's Maria Maria, a throwback celebrating the life and times of Clive Davis here on WNXP.

Clink, clink. Let's raise a toast to Samara Sin on that new track. And also the series we did for two summers in a row called Backyard Sessions on the rooftop of the Bobby Hotel. You can find some clips from those performances, including Samara Sin's from last summer, on our YouTube, WNXP Nashville. And we will have more future content from our brand new summer series called the Summer Line series that starts this Friday. I'm very excited to play a new track, a radio debut of a track from Devin Gilfillian's Time Will Tell record, which comes out Friday. So yes, it will be a record release day show and the kickoff to the Summer Line series, where we'll also host Bully and Rat Boys later in the year. CeCe Coakley's opening. So if you want a good and pretty early in the evening hang time downtown, did I mention it's free? Go RSVP at wnaxp.org/summerlineseries. Emily Young's really outdone herself with this. It's a lot of coordination to put something together, much less to offer it for free. So thanks to our sponsors and thanks to all the listener members who are going to come out, show out, and support Dev, and also just everybody else. It's going to be nice to be in community. I played Whitney Houston before Samara Sin. Of course, Whitney Houston, one of the darlings of Clive Davis, who signed her when she was just a teenager and developed her career. That Whitney Houston biopic, which was like not that good, even though some of the performances were good, shed light on their relationship with Clive Davis, and thought it was really sweet. He famously, when he started his own label, Arista, had this huge hit. I'm not going to play all of it, Jason, if you're listening. God, Jason, and everybody else. I'm not going to play all of it because it's very like old 70s crooner stuff, but it is, I don't know, it endures. And it was on the Can't Hardly Wait soundtrack. All of my elder millennials know. So let's again pour one out for Clive Davis. I'll play one more artist whose debut record, a huge introduction to punk music, as it's often been called, was signed to Arista. I'll do that and more in the next little bit. Stay tuned for Devin Gilfillian's new song and more before I leave you at 10.

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Beach Bunny. That's Entropy on WNXP. They were in our Sonic Cathedral years ago, and Carly and I caught up with them at Kilby Block Party, where they played a really fun daytime set. It's just positive. Sometimes you need a little like pop punk emo in your life. I'm not a doctor, but I mean, I do recommend it occasionally. And also some indie rock from these guys called Slow Pulp. Their third record's going to be out on Anti in September. And we played a lot of their last record. They also alumni of the Sonic Cathedral. I point you every day, really probably once an hour, to our YouTube, because I know that not everybody that listens follows our YouTube and vice versa. So we're trying to get that full circle instead of the Venn diagram. We'd love our listeners to also consume our digital content and vice versa. So spread the word. Here's Slow Pulp's Better Man. Again, if you're just joining me this morning, and hi, stay tuned. Before the end of the hour, I'm going to debut some 13 hours early, the new song from Devin Gilfillian, which will drop tonight. See, I'm just not up early. I'm not up late enough to see debuts that drop at 11 Central. So I just asked nicely if I could be the first to play it. They said yes. Here first up is Better Man.

As we celebrate the United States' 250th anniversary, we want to know, what is your American anthem? It can be pride, protest, or anything in between. What song captures our country for you? We want your voices in the mix. So by July 1st, dial 615-320-9100 to make your request, or leave us a voicemail through the WNXP app. Say your name, your neighborhood, the song you chose, and why, and we will air the All-American Anthem special on July 4th at 10 a.m. and 4 p.m.

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It's called The Wave, and you're hearing it on WNXP, where we've been playing jungle as many singles as they drop, and records were just like, yep, we're on it. We put it in. And I love that one called The Wave. 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We have lots and lots of shows coming up that I can't go for free that way, but you might just win tickets. I'm not eligible. I have that Devin Gilfillian radio debut in the next few minutes, but first, a new one from Vince Staples. It's Blackberry Marmalade on your NPR music station, home for local music and music from all over the place, 91.1 WNXP.

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1: Is there a song that so far, maybe you've played it, maybe you haven't yet at the time we're talking, but you're like especially excited to see fans interact with?
0: You know, I've really enjoyed people's response to IRL as we're playing it live, and Black Dog Rabbit Hole too.
1: What's that about?
0: That song is about just giving into your vices, and it's when you go too far down the rabbit hole of, you know, whatever that vice may be. You know, for me, it's like getting like, you know, so stoned that I don't want to feel anything. And, you know, that's not the right way to go about it, right? Like, you, in order to get through the thing, you have to feel it. You have to go through it. And that song is about numbing too much and, you know, getting sucked into that habit. But, like, you got to get out of it. You have to recognize, like, am I numbing? Am I smoothing the edges out too much here? Because if you do that too much, you're not getting the actual friction of life that you need to be getting.
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Oh, wow. I'm listening with the studio speakers, and that stereo mix is very cool at the end there. Black Dog Rabbit Hole, a WNXP Nashville debut, really a radio debut because I stole it hours in advance of its release. You can hear it tonight at 11 p.m. Central, so midnight Eastern tomorrow is kind of how it works. And I think I just messed up, and I was like, hey, I'd love to premiere the song, and they just let me. So we love Devin Gilfillian, who's playing new songs like that one. And also songs from his back catalog. This is his third LP that's coming out on Friday, the same night he's going to be playing at the Ascension St. Thomas Landing in Nashville Yards. Where is that, you ask? Yeah, it's new. You're not supposed to know, but you can find it on wnxp.org/summerlineseries, where you can also RSVP. Very excited for everybody to hear this new record and for me to hear these songs live for the first time like that. They're going to rock. And we're so glad to do this free series. Did I say free? Could you come out because it's free? We're a non-commercial station, but when we can tell you, hey, we're hosting a party and you don't have to pay anything, we'd love to have you. In this economy, that means something. There's currency there, right? And if you aren't, you know, so keen on Devin Gilfillian, what if the opener is your attraction? CeCe Coakley, beautiful music out from this local artist too. So two locals back to back on WNXP, two locals you can see on Friday, June 26th. We hope to see you out. Make sure you're not late. It's doors at 6, CeCe's on at 7, Devin's on at 8. Here's Marionette from CeCe Coakley's new one on WNXP.

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The new Strokes record has been delayed a month. They wanted to sync up the vinyl release with the digital release so that more folks maybe will go pick it up on record release date in hard copy. We have covered historically on this station the vinyl music industry, and we actually had a Music Citizens podcast episode, really cool, about producing records right here in Nashville and how the business model has changed and also the competition has changed. You can find all of that wherever you get your podcasts. WNXP podcasts include our series Music Citizens, also every episode of the Love Noise series that was so good, and also What Wear Wednesday episodes, and any interviews we do, we also have on our podcast channel. So easy to find new stuff, but you could also just search Music Citizens and it's going to come up. It's an award-winning pod, okay? 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Going Shopping is the name of that song from The Strokes, which is very poignant indeed. They hope that you'll shop for their new record and then maybe come see them at Shaky Knees. Did anybody see them at Bonnaroo? Yeah, I was jealous of that set. You know what? I draw the line. It's one thing if you waste my taxpayer dollars. I draw the line when there are dead ducks, okay? And this reflecting pool debacle in Washington, D.C. with it's now bluer and oh God, the paint's coming up because we've treated it with hydrogen peroxide. Now there's a couple dead ducks and they're wondering if this will be adverse to the wildlife there as they try to clean up the pool and make it look good for July 4th, for our 250th birthday. You got pieces of paint all floating in the pool, and tourists are flocking to see how dumb it looks and also see the ducks when the duck families are swimming around. They did find two dead ducks, one adolescent, one adult duck. I'm hoping it has nothing to do with what they're pumping into that pond to kill the algae. Alas. The song's for the ducks. It's the main thing on WNXP.

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course, Young Celia was jamming to that sample in the Fantasy song by Mariah Carey. But the original is Genius of Love from Tom Tom Club. And we're so excited that we could play it here on WNXP on the record release anniversary of that Tom Tom Club self-titled record. Came out on this day in 1981. And Tom Tom Club is a side project of two folks in Talking Heads that happen to be married for like 50 years now. I mentioned this the other day. We love it. Lots of great new music on the radio today, including that debut of Devin Gilfillian's song you might have heard last hour. Interpol has a new record coming out, and we should have known when they announced a tour that they wouldn't just be playing old stuff. They'd have new stuff, too. What do you think about this one? I'm interested to learn. We do have tickets to give away for this show, too. So this is See Out Loud, Interpol on WNXP.

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I think that's a great duet in recent times. Sam Fender featuring Olivia Dean as redone for his deluxe version of People Watching. That's Rain Me In on WNXP. I just turned somebody onto Sam Fender for the first time, which was like a real joy because I was like, man, this is driving with the windows down music. The other day when I was leaving the lake, listened to that People Watching record again. And yeah, if you like the E Street Band, if you like War on Drugs, Heartland Rock, even though it's from England, Sam Fender's your dude. I'm really enjoying this newer band from Nashville. They're called Finger Foods, and we have a few tracks. I'm going to play you this one called Wisher. Local music every hour on WNXP. Local on the 8s. It's not on the 8s. Stay tuned for a double shot of Wuthering Heights, because that's also something that's still been living rent-free in my head this year. What else I got for you? I'm almost done, actually. And then instead of Jude, we got Adam Culver here all week. So I know you probably missed Jude in her national days, but Adam, the most capable MVP and substitute there is in the game. Glad to overlap with him this week. Here's Finger Foods, Wisher on WNXP.

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Charlie might have moved on to rock music, but that Wuthering Heights soundtrack from the film, I feel like might be nominated for some awards just because of the way the music matched the mood and the tone of the movie, and also, of course, the lyrics. Quite literal, indeed. Dying for You is the name of that one. And then Kate Bush's Wuthering Heights on her debut record when she was but a girl. I was before that. I've got a new one from Chanel Beads. Now, mark your calendar for October 9th. For what, you ask? I don't know. It's up to you. This is a very choose-your-own-adventure Friday in the fall because you got Chanel Beads over at the Blue Room. You got Jack White over at the Truth. You got Weezer, the Shins, and Silver Sun Pickups at Bridgestone Arena. And that's not even comprehensive. I'm sure there's live music everywhere that night. Which future joy are you putting on the calendar for October 9th? Take a listen to this. Dust in the Wind. No, it's not a Kansas cover. That'd be cool, though, wouldn't it? I'm down for it if you've released a Kansas cover. Hit your girl up. Enjoy watching some World Cup soccer today, if that's what you're doing, or going to see live music tonight. And I'll be back with you tomorrow on What Wear Wednesday. Adios.

That is Lambrini Girls with Cult of Celebrity here on Nashville's NPR music station. Adam Culver sitting in the big chair for the next little stretch here, covering for Jude Mason this week. Fresh off another classic set from Celia. Heard some Fiona Apple. We got to chat a little bit. I like to sometimes text Celia out of the blue and be like, hey, it's Adam, your friend from work, as if she doesn't know. Anyway, got some news to get to today. Celia touched on this as well. Olivia Rodrigo throwing her own festival, and what a lineup. We'll talk about that. And a pop star biopic is apparently on the rocks, and we've got word on why. Coming your way next, we've got some Jack White. New tune from his upcoming album. It's called Frozen Charlotte, dropping on July the 10th. 13 tracks made right here in Music City, of course, over there at Third Man with his road band. Yes, he uses the same crew for both. And then the date in Nashville is at The Truth in October. Here is new Jack White, Dollar Bill.

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Are you ready to wrap your head around a concert in Nashville in 2027? Well, I am. Thanks to that band, Sylvanesso, new tune called Hot Slob, here on Nashville's NPR Music Station. Yeah, it's March 13th of 2027 that Sylvanesso going to be in town playing out at Brooklyn Bowl. If you've never caught them live, oh my goodness, such an absolute blast. It's two folks, Nick and Amelia, who are the core band. And then on the last sort of couple album tours, they would bring out these larger crews, calling it the With Band, and really just kind of like let the tunes sprawl out and take things that were initially programmed and become hand-played. This tune sounds very much like a live band in a room. Matter of fact, features Jen Wozner from Flock of Dimes and Y Oak on the bass. Looking forward to more from Sylvanesso and their gig next year. We're going to make it. 2027, a reality. Coming your way next, we've got Yacht Club, a band used to call Nashville home. They once played in our Sonic Cathedral, a session you can check out over at WNXP.org. And now in Hattiesburg, Mississippi, next gig in September in Nottingham. Watch out for the sheriff. It's Make It Easy from Yacht Club.

0: For our WNXP Nashville Artist of the Month, we're not focusing on a particular artist. We are highlighting an entire scene. Nashville's R&B and soul scene is on the rise, and here's one of the artists at the forefront.
1: Hi, I'm Summer Joy, local here, local R&B artist. As I started venturing out, singing out in public, singing my songs, especially in those writing rounds, like I used to apologize before I would sing and be like, hey, if y'all are here to listen to country, I'm so sorry. That's not what I can offer you right now. I think Nashville is now becoming, we're moving from being tolerant of other genres to accepting. And so I think there was not a lot of writer's rounds that would even let me play, you know what I'm saying? So I would apologize and then thank them for letting me even play. And now I realize that being different is my superpower. It makes me stand out and stand alone. But mind you, Nashville, the underground scene, it's always been here, the talent and the diversity. It's always been here. It just hasn't, the light has just not been shown on it.
2: Right.
1: And, you know, it's been kept in the dark. And for all the reasons that you can think of, I think now we're moving towards celebration, tolerance, acceptance, celebration. And I think for me, I think I've just been blessed with one of those voices that can unite and unify, you know, across all genres, because at the end of the day, how I would define my sound, you will always hear my heart and you will always hear my soul. And that's just in my delivery and how I emote. And because singing is, it's more than just singing to me. Writing is more than just writing to me. There's greater purpose in it.
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That is Summer Joy with Love's Letter here on Nashville's NPR Music Station. Adam Culver hanging with you this Tuesday morning, sitting in for Jude Mason this week. Hopefully got a good one rolling thus far. So Summer Joy, part of our Nashville Artist of the Month program, focusing for June on the entire R&B scene. It was nice to hear Summer talking about that particular collective and how the kind of rising tide certainly does raise all boats and how powerful it is to be able to just go out and be inspired any night of the week. There is something to this, you know, all the music obsessives, the kids in their hometown that were, you know, maybe the most sort of dialed in, move here and find, oh, there are others. It's good news. Coming your way next, we've got some Spoon. They've been playing some gigs lately, shows where they've been playing tunes that have been kind of in the vault for a minute. Yeah, Out Go the Lights, first time since 2010. Who Makes Your Money, first time since 2015. Take a Walk, first time since 2012. Yeah, their album cuts, I feel like, aging like fine wine. To me, Spoon is almost like the indie rock answer to a Tom Petty, where the whole thing is just kind of unassailable. Waiting on news for their new record. Been teasing it for a minute. This tune from 2005. It has always made me chuckle as one of the opening lines here refers to Brit's drop D metal band they called Requiem. Here is Sister Jack from Spoon.

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That is Dua Sala featuring Bon Iver. The tune is Flood here on Nashville's NPR music station. Adam Culver hanging with you this Tuesday, June the 23rd. That is one of two tunes on the latest Dua Sala album that features Bon Iver. Initially, these ideas were conjured up in a writing session for Travis Scott. How about that? You never know where songs will end up. Dua Sala had a gig in Nashville booked at the end for September. That is canceled as of right now. I've been digging into it to figure out if it was, you know, a Nashville thing. Have we not held up our end? No, it was the entire tour. Dua Sala explaining that the live show wasn't quite coming together as they envisioned and that fans deserve the best. They promised to return with the full band and crew when the time is right. I'll keep you up to speed. Coming your way next, we've got Jesse Wells, who is just blowing up these days, playing October the 16th out at the Pinnacle. There's a grit in his voice when he sings and seems to me pretty authentic as I hear it when he talks as well. It's Jesse Wells with Masks Off. I can't tell.

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That is Steve Lacy. The Feeling, brand new one here on Nashville's NPR Music Station. Adam Culver at the helm this Tuesday morning, sitting in for Jude Mason. Steve Lacy said this forthcoming record, his third album coming out July the 17th, it's called Oh Yeah. He said it's the culmination of a four-year journey where Steve found himself feeling more at home in foreign countries and situations and less home at home. Nashville touring artists, I'm sure, you get it. Excited to hear more from Steve Lacy's all-important third record. Of course, his previous album, Gemini Rights, won him a Grammy and had that massive hit, Bad Habit. And it also came with the sort of monkey's paw of success, where Bad Habit became such an incredible smash that, like, every single phone was going up at every show and, you know, just felt odd, clearly, for Steve. Matter of fact, one gig, he threw a fan's phone pretty hard onto the stage. Anyway, excited for this next album cycle from Steve Lacy. Coming away next, we've got a band from Chicago, their new record produced with John Congleton, whose work you've heard on St. Vincent Records, Mannequin P, Mogwai. And the big difference for Freako on this album, they could be hands off. John Congleton said, you know what, let me take care of all the detail stuff. You just be the band. Freako going to be playing in town October the 30th out at the Blue Room over at Third Man. Here's Still Around from Freako.

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1: 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And the Tennessee State Museum's TN Writers TN Stories series, welcoming Senator Lamar Alexander on June 13th, discussing his new book, The Education of a Senator, with John Siegenthaler Jr. More at tnmuseum.org.

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0: Nashville's Music Experience.

That is Mike D from the Beastie Boys. It's What We Got here on Nashville's NPR Music Station. Adam Culver at the helm this Tuesday. Hopefully got a nice one rolling thus far. So Mike D is about to drop his debut solo album. Yeah, it's coming out in August, and it's called Thank You. It's the first record from any member of the Beastie Boys since 2011's Hot Sauce Committee Part 2. And yeah, August 28th, we'll be getting the new Mike D record. He's got a couple of his sons playing on the album with him. He said, quote, "It's been so much fun making this music with people I love and I've grown to really appreciate in our collaboration." Looking forward to sharing more new music from Mike D with you. Next up is Styrofoam Winos, a Nashville band, just dropped a new record called Any River, and it is getting some great reviews. Stereo Gum named it Album of the Week, saying that it combined a little rootsy rock and downbeat slacker charm. This band does have a couple of plays here in Nashville later on in July. Here's Pearls from Styrofoam Winos.

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That is Brother Wallace with Gone with the Wind here on Nashville's NPR Music Station. Georgia-based artist. My name is Adam Culver, hanging with you this Tuesday, the entire week actually, filling in for Jude Mason, doing my darndest here. Brother Wallace actually playing a gig tomorrow night at the Blue Room over there at Third Man Records. Of course, you can hear, got a real soulful voice there. By the age of 14, he was directing the church choir, made this debut album at Real World Studios in England. The producer, one of the members of the band The Heavy, they have that song How You Like Me Now. And yeah, he said one of his sort of most important influences was his older brother, kind of acted as a musical guru, always playing him records by artists like Prince and Parliament Funkadelic. Brother Wallace saying it was definitely a lot deeper than what most kids my age were listening to, end quote. Yeah, that gig tomorrow over at the OG Basement. Coming your way next, we've got The Japanese House. This is Amber Bain with You Seem So Happy.

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That is CeCe Coakley with Caroline again, the studio version here on Nashville's NPR music station. Adam Culver at the helm this Tuesday. Hopefully you're feeling like $1 million. If you want to hear the live version, you know, what does it sound like with that vocal bouncing off a bunch of glass buildings? CeCe Coakley is playing this week, Friday, downtown Nashville as part of our first ever WNXP Summerline series. CeCe opening up the night for Devin Gilfillian, who is dropping his brand new album, Time Will Tell, and then playing at the Summerline series. It's going to be at the Ascension St. Thomas Landing at Nashville Yards. You can RSVP for it over at WNXP.org. Cannot wait. Some of my very favorite all-time Nashville memories are at outdoor concerts. Time to make some new memories. Coming your way next, we've got Roosevelt, an artist that proves, you know, not every German musician is serious. Roosevelt out here having a good time. It's Strangers.

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That is Raven Lanae with Bobby, an absolute sugar rush of a chorus. Got me feeling like my head's out the window of a car. Adam Culver is my name. Happy Tuesday to you and yours. We're into the noon hour. I'm covering for Jude this week. And yeah, I would say in my heart of hearts, that is the leader for Song of the Summer. Yes, Raven Lanae, Bobby. So I've been checking out online to see what other folks are talking about. As you know, the Song of the Summer must be amongst us already. Here are some of the front runners. Janice STFU, that's a tune by Drake. It actually interpolates a melody from Licky Lee, which I find pretty interesting. Ella Langley's Choosin' Texas, that one is in the mix. Olivia Rodrigo, one of the artists of the moment with the tune Drop Dead. And Kacey Musgraves, Mexico Honey. All right, bunch of possible songs of the summer. Next up, we've got a band, Feeble Little Horse. Stereo Gum calls them noise pop. They're from Pittsburgh. Just dropped their third album, Bit Not, and they'll be playing in town July the 18th out at the Basement East. This is Feeble Little Horse with Rewind.

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1: 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And Belcourt Theater, continuing Leviticus and Steven Spielberg's Disclosure Day. Opening this Friday, The Python Hunter. And on Friday, July 3rd, John Early's Maddie's Secret. And on July 16th, Christopher Nolan's The Odyssey in 35mm.

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New one from Weezer featuring Wednesday, Carly Hartzman there on vocals. That's We Might As Well Be Strangers here on Nashville's NPR music station. Adam Culver hanging with you this Tuesday, this whole week actually, filling in for Jude Mason. And what do you think? Were the members of Insane Clown Posse a bit perturbed when word of the new Weezer tour broke? Yeah, the Weezer tour is called The Gathering. And I got to imagine Violent J and Shaggy 2 Dope raised an eyebrow, which is painted right up in the middle of their forehead when they saw it was called The Gathering. That, of course, their festival. But apparently they're not litigious. So, you know, there's a mark for ICP. Weeds are going to be hitting Nashville along with the Shins and Silver Sun Pickups October the 9th out at Bridgestone Arena. I wonder if they'll be touring with a female vocalist, of course. This song seems like it's taken off. And then their biggest hit of the moment right now is that Go Away tune, which features Best Coast. Coming away next, we've got Parcels, who will be playing the Caverns down in Pelham, Tennessee. Going to be a funky good time October the 13th. That is coming to us. Here's Parcels with Famous.

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That is Chinese American Bear. The tune is Turn Up the Radio. A lot of things about that band are adorable, I think it's fair to say. The album is called Dim Sum and Then Some. They're a married couple. It's Lingbo and Tong, and then Bryce Barston. Bryce grew up on a llama farm. Lingbo was born in China, moved to the U.S. as a child, and they call each other Bear in Mandarin as a pet name. How about that? Yeah, Lingbo said, quote, Bryce dragged me into this. It was never my dream to be in a rock band or tour in a rock band, but now it is my dream. End quote. Big sigh of relief for Bryce there as well. Coming your way next, we've got White Reaper from Kentucky, a rock and roll hotbed, also produced Cage the Elephant and My Morning Jacket. Here's Might Be Right, White Reaper.

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That is The Sacred Souls with Any Old Fool. Here on Nashville's NPR Music Station, Adam Culver hanging with you this Tuesday. Hopefully you're feeling aces thus far. I'm filling in for Jude this week and cannot wait. It's almost here. This week, Friday, the first ever WNXP Summerline Series. This is an outdoor little fest happening. This week, Friday, is night number one. And we've got CeCe Coakley opening up for Devin Gilfillian, who's dropping his new record, Time Will Tell, this Friday. He was teasing some things on air the other day, you know, could show up with some special guests, maybe even a choir, who knows? Maybe a sandbox so he can recreate the cover shot for that new album. Anyway, cannot wait for this week, Friday. RSVP, claim your spot over at WNXP.org. It's at the Ascension St. Thomas Landing there at Nashville Yards. Here is Devin Gilfillian with Moonflower.

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That is Arlo Parks with Beams here on Nashville's NPR music station. Adam Culver at the helm this Tuesday, covering for Jude this week. What does that song conjure up for you? To me, sounds like a rainy late night out. And the streets are lit with that soft kind of neon glow. I guess I'm describing Blade Runner. That new Arlo Parks album, Ambiguous Desire, is evocative, an emotional journey. Right before that, we heard some audio sunshine from the Kooks. She Moves in Her Own Way from all the way back in 2006. Did you see the news yesterday? Olivia Rodrigo just out of the blue dropped a festival on us. Yeah, Daisy Chain Fields Festival, taking place August the 29th out in Irvine, California. One day all women event featuring, of course, Olivia Rodrigo, Stevie Nicks, Bikini Kill, The Breeders, Garbage, and Chapel Roan. This thing also going to some good causes. 100% of the net proceeds going to charities that advocate for women and girls. I mean, what a cool use of Olivia Rodrigo's current, like, massive power. Here is Chapel Roan, one of the artists playing out at the Daisy Chain Fields Festival. This is After Midnight.

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the features the way it's meant to be here on Nashville's NPR Music Station. That song, an absolute buzzsaw, still cutting in the modern day. And if you're looking for more where that came from, it's one of the best Nashville bands ever. I'm not the only one who thinks so. I remember reading an interview years ago with Kings of Leon where they were creating a label imprint of their own and signed the features and said they were a tough act to follow at a live gig. And their reasoning was, I mean, did you just see the features, what they do? If you're looking for more of that type of vocal styling, check out the frontman Matt in the What Gives. His current project just dropped an album last year. So this week, Thursday, Celia's doing Thematic Static all about trains. So your favorite train songs, maybe it's got the train beat like a Johnny Cash track. Maybe you're going to do the joke that we're all thinking about, requesting Drops of Jupiter from Train, Respect. You honestly could request any bedroom pop song recorded in East Nashville. There's a decent chance you're hearing a train somewhere in the background. Next up, we've got Fauci, It's Drive.

As we celebrate the United States' 250th anniversary, we want to know, what is your American anthem? It can be pride, protest, or anything in between. What song captures our country for you? We want your voices in the mix. So by July 1st, dial 615-320-9100 to make your request, or leave us a voicemail through the WNXP app. Say your name, your neighborhood, the song you chose, and why. And we will air the All-American Anthem special on July 4th at 10 a.m. and 4 p.m.

0: That is Beck with Ride Lonesome here on Nashville's NPR Music Station. A single that Beck was so confident in, he booked a whole tour named after it. That tour does thankfully hit Nashville October the 31st out there at The Truth. Nice thing about a Beck show is you're getting some real distinct sonic experiences. He's got his real sample-heavy early era, and then every few years it gets very earnest, you know, talking about Morning Phase, Sea Change, and this new one. Looking forward to his gig in October out at The Truth. Coming away next is Madonna. Some bummer news for Madonna. There was a movie in the works, a biopic about her life at Universal. Looks like it is currently falling apart. Yeah, Madonna saying that basically it came down to budget issues, saying, quote, "I've had a huge life, so I needed a big budget," end quote. Yeah, I mean, it's tough to say no to Madonna on that one. They even had Julia Garner, the actress from Ozark, cast to play Madonna. So we'll see if this thing gets revived down the road. Here's a tune from 84, Into the Groove.
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That is Maya Hawk with Green Dragon here on Nashville's NPR music station. Who would have guessed during the early seasons of Stranger Things that so many of those actors would go on to become legit musicians? Of course, Joe Keery from that show, Gabe Matarazza, he does like theater stuff, super good singer. And then, of course, Finn Wolfhard has his own band and he's working on a biopic about the Replacements. Yeah, been a blast hanging with you this Tuesday. My name is Adam. I got to hit the bricks right now, but do not sweat it as the great Emily Young is heading in for the Power Hour. Going to be sharing some of her appreciation for international bands. I took a little peek. As I exit, I've got some snail mail queued up. They're going to be in town playing as part of a co-headlining tour with Soccer Mommy, Nashville's own, playing over there at Brooklyn Bowl this October the 14th. Here is Snail Mail with Tractor Beam.

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4: No, I don't care. Hey, I got Penny.

why does everything I love seem to come out of Europe? There's so much just very sick post-punk happening across the world. Yes, some here in the States as well, but it seems like everything that kind of catches on for me seems to be made elsewhere. That band in Denmark, it's Ice Age with Ember, that is taken from their new record For Love of Grace and the Hereafter. You're hearing it on WNXP. I'm Emily Young. This is the Emily Young Power Hour. Julia Jacklin just announced a new album and a U.S. tour that does include a stop here in Nashville. She'll be headlining Brooklyn Bowl on November 7th. Those tickets are available now. Here is her stunning new track, Get Away From Me.

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I'm Emily Young. 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

I so appreciate when you can clearly hear the influence of a producer on a song, on a record, and everything that Dan Auerbach touches, everything he breathes on, feels so Dan, feels so on brand. That is no exception. It is the new Boston-based band, Fay Lachey. The song is Elephant, which will appear on their upcoming record, Elephant in the Room, which is due out on Easy Eye Sound. You're hearing it on Nashville's NPR Music Station, WNXP. I'm Emily Young. This is the Emily Young Power Hour. Really looking forward to kicking off our Summerline series this Friday. 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
0: Nashville.

That album is slowly creeping its way to the top of my best of list, at least my most listened to. It's the new one from Violet Grohl. That song, Bug in the Cake, taken from Be Sweet to Me, a record that I wanted to hate solely because she is like the Nepo baby of all Nepo babies. If you are the spawn of Dave Grohl, I guess it's obvious, and of course you're going to be this kick-ass, and that record is perfect from start to finish. Big fan, hoping that we get to get a Violet Grohl show in town soon. You're hearing it on WNXP. I'm Emily Young. This has been the Emily Young Power Hour. I'm heading out, but I'm going to leave you with some My Morning Jacket.

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A big hit in 1996 that has continued to stay on the playlist. That is the Cardigans, of course, a 91.1 WNXP. Yesterday, we spent a lot of time back in 1996, both on the regular show and the New Music Experience. 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I have one more of those 96 tracks I want to share with you in just a second, but I want to explain why first. Number one, it's because, yeah, they were a very important band back then. The Grifters from Memphis, Tennessee. Also because, even with all eyes on the World Cup, it's a big day in the sporting world, big day for Memphis, because today is the NBA draft later this evening. The Memphis Grizzlies have a very high pick. For any of you who follow basketball at all, it's a big deal. I'm a big Grizzlies fan, so hopeful that this is going to be the start of a new era. Hope springs eternal for us bedraggled Grizzlies fans. This is going back to 1996 and the band The Grifters from Memphis, Tennessee. Last Man Alive on WNXP. It's

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0: R&B and soul as a genre has gotten a lot of people's attention over the last couple of years, and Nashville has responded. All throughout the month of June, we are putting a spotlight on Nashville's R&B and soul scene for our WNXP Nashville Artist of the Month. Here's one of the artists carving their own path in the scene.
1: Hey, it's Arlana, and you're listening to 91.1 WNXP Nashville. I think like in certain spaces in Nashville, it feels like a hesitance to acknowledge R&B here, or there's like a quota, like we have one R&B singer for this event, so like that's good, and like neglecting the like myriad of other artists. And so like I think like hopefully over time there's like some like people open their minds to like all the things that Nashville can be within this music space. I think also just like I really love what Sheldon has been doing. Instead of kind of like asking for people to give him opportunities or waiting for opportunities, he just kind of went out and was like, I'm just going to start like making my own. And so he's got two residencies, he's constantly booked, and I think a lot of that is because he just kind of went out and was like, I'm just going to create the space. If there is no space, I will create it. Crystal Rose has done that with Touched by Sun. Like, she got here when she moved to Nashville and was like, there's not really a space for like a Black alternative artist, so I'm going to make a space for myself, and then I'm going to bring my friends. Like, that's worked for quite a few of my friends, and I think that it's really inspiring and encouraging to all of the rest of us who feel pigeonholed in a way. I think encouraging ourselves to just kind of like make it happen. We don't need permission. You don't need to wait for anybody to like co-sign you. Some of the best musicians were just doing stuff that nobody got it until 10 years later. And also I think like there's something to taking the limits off of Black artists. You know, we're not all R&B. We're not all hip hop, right? Like, there are Black alt artists, there are Black rock artists, metal artists, country artists. We exist in every genre. Don't put us in a box, you know? Like, that's gonna really, I think that'll revolutionize not just R&B in Nashville, but also just Nashville as a whole is making it to where Black people feel welcome in every space of music here.
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0: That is our Lana, Nashville-based artist on Nashville's Music Discovery Station, 91.1 WNXP. I'm Jason Moon Wilkins, our Lana, one of the artists that we are focusing on as part of our Nashville Artist of the Month spotlight on emerging voices of R&B in Nashville. You can read more about our Lana and many others, much of that thanks to the work of Julie Hype. And there's more coming before we end this month. We've got a couple more interviews that really give you an insight of what's been happening here, both behind the scenes as well, with some folks working on some very cool production stuff here in Nashville. If you want to be the first to find out about that, well, the easiest way to do that is to follow us on socials, wherever you want to get that. Instagram, Blue Sky, Twitter, if you have to. Look, I still look there for sports. Yeah, you can find us pretty much all those places. Just search WNXP Nashville and you'll be the first to know.
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1: Is there a song that so far, maybe you've played it, maybe you haven't yet at the time we're talking, but you're like especially excited to see fans interact with?
2: You know, I've really enjoyed people's response to IRL as we're playing it live. And Black Dog Rabbit Hole, too.
1: What's that about?
2: That song is about just giving into your vices. And it's when you go too far down the rabbit hole of, you know, whatever that vice may be. You know, for me, it's like getting like, you know, so stoned that I don't want to feel anything. And, you know, that's not the right way to go about it, right? Like you, in order to get through the thing, you have to feel it. You have to go through it. And that song is about numbing too much and, you know, getting sucked into that habit. But like, you got to get out of it. You have to recognize, like, am I numbing? Am I smoothing the edges out too much here? Because if you do that too much, you're not getting the actual friction of life that you need to be getting.

0: Brand new music out from Nashville's own Devin Gilfillie, and that is Black Dog Rabbit Hole. His new record drops on Friday, and we're going to celebrate it with him. Not just by playing his music on the air, not just by playing some of those interview snippets. We're going to do that. But also, we're going to celebrate with you. We've got the free Summerline series, which launches on Friday as well. And guess who we have? Of course, Devin Gilfillie, and he's going to help us launch the whole thing. CC Coakley opening up. I do advise RSVPing because, yes, of course, there's weather. We do have weather contingency plans. There's lots of FAQs because this is really the first time that this space, Ascension St. Thomas Landing at Nashville Yards, has really been used for this kind of thing. So there's questions. 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You can RSVP by going to WNXP.org.
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That is Suki Waterhouse on 91.1 WNXP. I'm Jason Moon Wilkins. Up next, an artist who is loved by fellow artists and loved by us as well. Talking about This Is Lorelei. That's Nate Amos from Water From Your Eyes, his solo project. And when I say solo, I mean really solo. Plays all the stuff himself. He just today announced a new album called The Singer In My Band. It's his first release for his new label, the legendary Matador Records. It's coming out on September 11th, and we get to hear a song from it right now. A debut on WNXP from This Is Lorelei. It's called Billy Came

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Friend of the station, Michigander, from his forthcoming album. It's coming out at the end of July. Freaking Out on 91.1 WNXP. Up next, new music from New York crew Bodega. We love these guys. I know Emily Young, in particular, is a big fan. And today, they decided to announce a new record. They decided because they have a new record coming. It's called All Inside Aquarium, coming on the Chrysalis label later in October. This song, though, the title track, they say is their attempt at a, quote, existential anthem. They say after you get through pain, then you can find your way to the rest of it. The cosmic oneness, they say. Nobody can really mess with your head except yourself when you take responsibility for your reality. See if that's what you get out of it. All Inside Aquarium, a debut on 91.1 WNXP from Bodega.

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Sam Fender, Olivia Dean on 91.1 WNXP. We've been sitting on this news I'm about to share with you for a minute, but we've been good. We said we wouldn't say anything, even though we're very excited about it, and we haven't until now. Brendan Wadel, Nashville-based artist who we've been playing for a little while now and who had earlier this year come out with a cover of a great Kathleen Edwards song. Well, now we can kind of tell the rest of the story. You might have seen them get up on stage, the Waxahachie in Nashville. Yep, that's because become good friends. Katie Crutchfield from Waxahachie, I remember tweeting or sharing on some sort of social media about Brendan a little while back, reached out, and now Brendan is signed to the Great Anti Records label. Katie and indie producer Brad Cook have produced a new record for Brendan that comes out in August. And today we get to hear the first from it. It's called Pretty Little Fantasy, a debut on 91.1 WNXP from Nashville's own Brendan Wadel.

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The distinctive voice of Baby Rose, new music on 91.1 WNXP. Speaking of distinctive voices, you always know when it's Jim James. Lead singer of My Morning Jacket just has one of those voices. You're like, oh yeah, that guy. Well, today we get a chance to hear him outside of the My Morning Jacket milieu. That's right. I went to college for a little bit. We get to hear him outside of that today because he just announced his first solo album in 8 years. It is called Wowed Out. I have to spell that one for you. Like wow in the past tense, W-O-W-E-D, wowed out. Coming at the end of August on the ATO label. He says upon release of this that when he thinks about making this album, he almost feels like he was in some kind of dream, and now he's trying to remember what the dream was about. Let's see what this dream is about. This is Jim James and a debut on WNXP, new song called Come Again.

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That is Paw Paw Rod from Oklahoma. Give It To Me Straight, new music from him, friend of the station here, 91.1 WNXP. I'm Jason Moon Wilkins. Up next, another artist who we consider a friend of the station, even though we've never met. And we do so because we were the first station in the country to really start playing the artist known as Q. Yes, difficult to Google, but you might remember the song, Take Me Where Your Heart Is. That became really kind of a minor hit. It's a certified platinum, for whatever that means these days. We love his music and have been waiting for a while now, a couple of years, for new music from Q, and now we have it. Just announced a new record. It's called Do You See Me, coming later in the year. He will be here later in the year, opening for Raven Lanae. Very excited about that and excited to share this new song with you. This is Q with Hey There on 91.1 WNXP.

I'm fully invested now, y'all. I'm really into this World Cup thing. I had liked it before, but this year, I mean, I'm in it. I was watching Norway last night, flipping back between that and France. What have I become? Look, I'm a sports fan anyway, but it's fun. And I really loved, I know they're called kits, but I don't feel like I'm that big of a soccer fan yet to use that word. I'm just going to go with jersey. I really like Norway's jersey, too, with the cool logos. I think inspired by that movie, The Viking. Anyway, you just heard two Norwegian artists back to back. Really, three, if you count Roy Scopp and Erlend Oy from Kings of Convenience together on that track. Before that, The Legends, Aha. When you even look up on Norway's state-sponsored culture website, which I did today, I'm like, what do they consider their biggest pop exports? You know who's right there at the top still to this day? Aha. You know, respect. So let's go to some France right now. France also won yesterday, and this is a song I had recently Shazammed. I've been like, love this. It's a cover, April March, of Serge Gainsbourg. So very French. We're going to roll with it right here on 91.1 WNXP.

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From an album that was released on this day back in 1998, the collaboration between Billy Bragg and Wilco on unfinished lyrics by the great Woody Guthrie. I remember learning a lot about this because I happened to do some shows with Ken Coomer and Jay Bennett from Wilco, RIP Jay Bennett, who were a part of that project. Shout out to Ken Coomer, still rocking here in Nashville. And it was so fascinating how they even pulled it all together. It's a great record, two records. The Mermaid Avenue record, though, was the one released today. You know who else is celebrating today? Our good friend Caitlin Rose. I was looking on famous birthdays today, and shout out to the English, because in England, Caitlin Rose, let me tell you, you still are on their list of celebrated birthdays. So, of course, you're on ours. Nashville-based artist who I vividly remember the first time seeing her play at the OG Basement. Incredible voice, and has made wonderful records for a long time. Happy birthday, Caitlin Rose. This one going back to 2011 on 91.1 WNXP.

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1: Daily listener, you will know that yesterday I played the band Turnover, who you just heard from their 2015 record, that song, Dizzy on the Come Down. And you might wonder, okay, you just on a Turnover kick right now? No, I was having some sort of Nostradamus moment yesterday where I just played it because I thought it sounded good. And then today I'm playing it because it was announced today that they're coming back to town. They just announced a big tour playing Brooklyn Bowl in December. So maybe I have predictive powers. What am I going to do with those now? I don't know, but I know I can predict this. Coming up in just a second, new music from an artist. We'll be presenting their show and a surprising cover of a lesser known Smashing Pumpkins song. That is in just a few minutes.
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I believe we have some giveaways for that one too. Giveaways page always stacked. Go check it out. Win yourself some tickets. Up next, music is going to help close out my time before handing it over to Marquise Munson. This is a surprising cover from a Surprising Covers album. It was announced today that a new Smashing Pumpkins covers record is coming. Most of the names, I'll be honest, I'm not that excited about. Barnes Courtney covering 1979. Okay. Between the Buried and Me, that really wasn't my scene. But this one, Tame Impala covering Hummer from Siamese Dream. Okay. Let's see what that sounds like. Let's listen together. Tame Impala here with their cover of Smashing Pumpkins on 91.1.

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That song is featured from their latest project. It is called Something Worth Waiting For. Freako will be performing a WNIXP Presents show that is happening at the Blue Room on October 30th. 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And my name is Marquise Munson. Thank you so much for tuning in. Hope you had a great Tuesday to this point. I'll be here with you until 9 p.m. tonight. Then I'll hand it off to Michael Pollard with The Cypher. Full hour of hip-hop. Make sure you tune in the 9 o'clock hour. But in the meantime, here's some new music from Nashville band Styrofoam Winos. Came out with a brand new project called Any River, and they'll be performing a WNIXP Presents show July 24th at the Blue Room. This song is called Pearls.

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Yo, what's up, Nashville? This is Michael Pollard. Tune in for The Cypher, a full hour of hip-hop, every Saturday at 7 p.m., celebrating some of the best lyricists in the art form, from the past

New music from Chattanooga's own Isaiah Rashad. That is Man on a Mission. Or I should call Isaiah Rashad a man that hates the Memphis Grizzlies. So tonight is the NBA draft. I love the NBA. I'm a huge basketball fan. I get very excited about the draft. And tonight, the Memphis Grizzlies have the number 3 overall pick because they were pretty bad this season. And hopefully they'll be drafting their franchise player for the future. However, Isaiah Rashad can care less what they do because he does not like them. He did an interview at Complex and he says, and I quote, "I hate the Grizzlies. They're a bad representation of the state." He also goes on to talk about Ja Morant, point guard for the Memphis Grizzlies, may not be there for too much longer, saying, "I don't like Ja Morant. All we needed you to do was get a J and play some D. Instead, he wanted to color his dreads and be cute." He also says he's a false prophet. They was trying to combine Allen Iverson and Steve Francis and got the worst parts of both. That is his description of Ja Morant. Yes, Isaiah Rashad, not a big fan of the Memphis Grizzlies, but if you are, hopefully you have a fun time watching the NBA draft tonight. And Isaiah Rashad will be in Nashville performing at Marathon Music Works, that show happening on September 10th. And my name is Marquise Munson. We go from Isaiah Rashad's hatred to Memphis to Haim, who are fans of the New York Knicks. They were at the game with Taylor Swift. They had a lot of fun. Here is Haim with Don't Wanna.

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New music from Raven Lane. That is Bobby. Raven Lane announcing a brand new project. It is called Blue Island. That will be released on August 7th. And she is coming to Nashville along with R&B singer Q. They'll be performing at Marathon Music Works. That show happening on October 10th. My name is Marquise Munson, and thank you so much for tuning in on this Tuesday night. Really do appreciate it, as always. And speaking of new records, another one that I'm very excited for, July 17th, Steve Lacy will be releasing a brand new project called Oh Yeah, with a question mark. It's not Oh Yeah in the Macho Man Randy Savage voice. It's more Oh Yeah, posing a question. Here is new music from Steve Lacy with The Feeling.

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0: former WNXP Nashville Artist of the Month. That is Adia Victoria with South Gotta Change. Listen to that song a lot during the pandemic. One of my favorite songs from 2020. And before that, you heard from Marvin Gaye with What's Happening, Brother. Another great song from a classic record, What's Going On. So on July 4th, as we celebrate America 250, we want your all-American anthems. So these anthems could easily be a protest song. It can be an Adia Victoria or Marvin Gaye. It can be any song from Ray Charles that sung America the Beautiful in the movie The Sandlot, which is one of my favorite scenes in any movie of all time. It can be your all-American anthem, something that makes you think about America and America 250. You can send in that request, 615-320-9100. Let us know your name, where you're from, and what all-American anthem that you want to hear on July 4th right here on WNXP. And that all-American anthem will air in the 10 o'clock hour and also 4 p.m. on Saturday, July 4th. So send in your request, 615-320-9100. And right now, this song could also be a part of that all-American anthem, especially in the current time that we're living in. Jesse Wells speaking to what's currently going on in the world. 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